It's the lovely Joyce Rice, reworked by J.C., originally produced by Mind Design. My name is Kay Chef. I'm at the helm here, and I can't forget to give a shout out to the station that give the people what they want. The station that never sleep. The station that just does not quit. KJJI 97.3 is here for you, is here for me. Let's get it.

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This is K-Chef coming into live on Tropical FM 97.3, the station that gives the people what they want, the station that heals, the station that is for you, for me, from sea to shining sea. I want y'all to take some time today for you and think about, who do you want to be? What makes you happy? What makes you fulfilled? 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

Y'all are in the mix with K-Chef on Kiering Saudaji. I got something real nice, real smooth. It's Barry White playing your game.

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That's Tropico FM. My name is K-Chef, and playing out behind us, a track by K-Vaw called Sevilla Slice. The producer Masego has Jamaican and American roots, but last year he relocated to Salvador, Brazil, the capital city of Bahia, which is up north of Rio and is a very extremely important cultural center for the entire country. They export their music and influence the rest of the country's music as they have for years and years. It actually was originally the capital of Brazil as well. It was where the Portuguese royalty had their headquarters, had their palace. Masego lives in Salvador now, and he just released his new track. It's called Breathe.

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I'm your host, K-Chef. This is Kieran Saudaji. Brazilian music is taking over. It gets more popular every single day. 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

You're in the mix with K-Chef. It's almost the end of my time. Let's slow things down a little bit. It's K-Cypher on Kirin Saudaji, Tropico FM.

An edit called Afro Jazz, one deep out of the SoundCloud vaults that I pulled out for this show. K-Chef's time has come to an end. Kiering Saudaji is done for today. I'll see you in another place, another time, maybe in another dimension. But first, let's close things out with a new album by Brazilian artist Pitico. This one's called Boca de Rosas. You've been listening to the station like no other, KJJI 97.3.

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Is DJ B Rico at the Hacienda episode 2. I will be playing some just exciting dance bangers for us tonight. You are listening to KJJI 97.3 Tropico FM. You just heard I Follow Rivers, the Magician remix. There's no other version. That's the best. Now we've got kind of an older jam. Come On Closer. Pineapples, Roberto Ferrante, and Douglas Roop. Enjoy!

0: 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This is DJ B Rico, and you are listening to The Hacienda. We just had Come On Closer, dub version, by Pineapples, Roberto Ferrante, and Douglas Roop. We'll be back with some more jams after these messages.
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Up next, we got an Italian jam, Do Ali by Sari Wax.

0: 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This is DJ B Rico, and you are listening to The Hacienda. We just had Do Ali by Sari Wax, Somebody New by Tunde Adebimpe, Don't Go by Yaz, and Lady Hear Me Tonight by Mojo. We'll be back after these short messages.
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That was The Reflex by Duran Duran, one of my favorite bands. Now up next, we have Image by Magdalena Bay.

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This is DJ B. Rico, and you are listening to The Hacienda. We are on every second and fourth Tuesday of each month from 7 to 9 p.m. Well, we just had Ganas de Verte by Young Prado and Miss Lupe, and With You Forever by P-Now. Not sure if I'm pronouncing that correctly, but if that voice sounded familiar, you are not tripping. That song was actually one of the first jams written by Empire of the Sun. After they wrote that song together, they completely switched gears and later produced some of our favorites like Walking on a Dream, obviously. But up next, we have a classic, a disco classic, Donna Summer, produced by Giorgio Moroder, I Feel Love.

0: 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This is DJ B. Rico, and you are listening to The Hacienda. We will be back with some more music after these messages.
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This is DJ B Rico, and we just had our ambassadors of France, Daft Punk, Give Music, Give Life Back to Music. Up next, this song is dedicated to my mom and her bestie. We've got Time, Clock of the Heart by Culture Club.

What a jam, Culture Club, the best band for the summer. I wish I was in the 80s like Steph and Cher, just vibing. Up next, we've got Sherry by Darius.

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This is DJ B. Rico, and you are listening to the second ever episode of The Hacienda. We just had Precipicio by Alex Anwanter, Hey Baby! Exclamation point by Binky, and of course Reality by Grimes. Up next, we have Thieves Like Us by New Order. If you haven't, please watch Pretty in Pink. This is the montage song where she makes the dress. It's incredible. Highly recommend.

KJJI 97.3 Tropico FM, the second ever show of the Hacienda, is coming to a close. I'm so grateful to be here with you all tonight. Once again, my name is DJ B. Rico. 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

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You can find more information

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1: It could be so simple, I could be so true to you. You were just a lover in my heart. You were temporary, you were just another, you were just a lover.

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This is K-Chef with you, slowing things down a little bit. Hijo de Mama by Quantic, a cover of an old classic bolero. If you're listening to this right now, I want to implore you to slow down,

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You're in the mix with K-Chef. It's Dave Nunez. Take care. The Pasilda Club Tour behind us. And I gotta let y'all know, wherever in the world you're at, when you're listening to this radio station, you're in the right spot.

You're locked in with K-Chef on the station like no other. None other than Tropical FM, your oasis in the high desert. I got my DJ controller here, and I'm having fun. How about y'all?

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I got another one in the same vein for you here. 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
3: This is K-Chef, and my time is almost done. I want to dedicate this to all you folks out there who have ever found themselves at a crossroad. You gotta make a choice. I made my choice long ago. And whichever choice you make, I know you'll make the right decision. Remember, you are special and you are loved.

E aí, DJ Carlos? Essa é para as novinhas do Orkut.

Playing out behind us, Sábado y Domingo by DJ Carlos. Cave Chef's time on Tropical FM has come to a close. I'll see you another time, another place, maybe in another dimension. And I'm gonna leave you with this one. It's real nice. Lost in You, Gremlin, released in 2025. The whole Fire and Smoke album is incredible. I'll see y'all next time. Peace.

97.3 Tropico FM. Right now you are listening to the instrumental of K&A by K-Trinada. This was off of Amine and K-Trinada's collab album, K-Trimine. Love that album. It's summertime. Perfect time to bump that album. Before that, we had Camera Day by Flying Lotus. And then before that, we had Amiga by 454.

0: No.
1: That's okay. So welcome. You can stay with us for as long as you like. You can be alone here until the

That last track you heard was Frost on the Parka by Hidden Roots. This is a guy that I found off of Instagram. I've been peeping his stuff on YouTube and Bandcamp ever since. He is a crazy producer. If you find value in any of the stuff that I play, check out Hidden Roots on YouTube or Bandcamp. We got another track of his coming up soon. Until then, we are going to listen to Boise's very best, El Nasty, with Did You Hear Those Sounds?

Bury me before I'm a birdie. Don't bury me till it's certain. I'm singing. Bury me before I'm a birdie. Don't bury me till it's certain. When your skin darker, shit gets

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And the next time you're feeling overwhelmed, I want you to breathe in, breathe out. 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

Bay. The track you just heard was Sunray by DiBiase. This next track is called Like Mike. It is by Mikey FM featuring Mike, all caps Mike, M-I-K-E.

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0: cruising along at a smooth altitude on Tropical FM 97.3. Y'all already know it's a station like no other. My name is K-Chef. I got my DJ controller here with me. A track called Haymaker by Shrimp Nose X. Let's slow things down a little bit. Here is the British Neo Soul Collective, Ezra Collective. Last verse, composed of band leader Femi Gliso, Joe Armin Jones, James Mollison, who all met at a jazz youth program and formed the group in 2012. You're listening to Tropical
1: FM. And it always upsets me when I listen to it, because it is Prodigy kind of going over his frustrations with the guy upstairs, because he's living a painful life. He had sickle cell, and it's a really beautiful verse, and he's talking about his frustrations. It's a very emotional verse,

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It's called So Romantic. On the station like no other, KJJI 97.3 Tropical FM. I'm your host, K-Chef. And I got a question for all y'all listening out there. Have you ever experienced deja vu?

The last track you heard was Two Can Win by J Dilla off of Donuts. This next track is Can't Understand It, She Spoke Another Language by Tech Dot.

to lovely Joyce Rice, reworked by J.C., originally produced by Mind Design. My name is Kay Chef. I'm at the helm here, and I can't forget to give a shout out to the station that give the people what they want. The station that never sleep. The station that just does not quit. 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
1: 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My man Mijo is on the decks, and he's going to be taking us through baile funk, reggaeton, perreo, and so much more. You can catch him tonight at the Neurolux for the Boise Bashment Party.

0: 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If you want to catch this man live in his element tonight, we are hosting a party at the Neurolux. It's a fundraiser for Tropical FM. Tickets are $25 and you get a discount if you're a friend of ours. 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That's a Tropical line. We got a stacked lineup tonight, and Miho's going to be closing down.
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Oh yeah, oh yeah. This is Urban Brown here on KJJI 97.3 Tropico FM. We in the studio with Mijo, and Mijo's gonna be headlining Boise Bay.

0: 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Yeah.
1: Hey, Irvin, if you could describe tonight's party in one word, how would you describe it?
0: Hey, I would describe this party as L-I-T. Lit. Or if you give me another word, I would describe it as madness. Beer madness. Beer madness tonight. It's going to be crazy.
1: It's going to be dope, man.
2: 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I'm your host, K-Chef.
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1: Set is going to hold. He's closing it down at 12:30 to 2 a.m. We've also got a band from Colombia. They're based here in Boise called Fusion Latina. Lobo Lara, Cumbia Legend, Osmia Evelet, DJ Jazzy J, The Perreo Boys, MJD, Irvin Brown's gonna hop up there as well, and it's gonna be a non-stop party from close to finish. Doors open at 7, the party starts at 8 p.m. If you're a friend of Tropico, if you're listening, you can give us a call and we can link up and give you a little bit of a discount on that. Tickets, back to Miho.

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It's almost the end of my time. Let's slow things down a little bit. It's K-Cypher, Kiri Saudaji, Tropical FM.

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Behind me, my man Miho, holding it down, giving you a little taste of what's to come tonight's Boise Bashment, the Afro-Caribbean party of the summer. Takes place at the Neurolux. Doors open at 8 p.m. Miho is from the Global Bass Collective out of Portland. This is his first time playing in Boise. Come show him some love. Tickets are $25, but you can slide into our DMs, tropical.fm, and that qualifies you as a friend of Tropical, which gives you a $5 discount. 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Back to the set.

0: You have been listening to Miho from the Global Bass Collective. He's going to be at the Neuralux tonight for the Boise Bashment Party, the party of the summer, the only Afro-Caribbean party ever to be at the Neuralux. 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They are $25, but we can give you $5 off. Just say, hey, I'm a friend of Tropico and I want my tickets. We will be back with more music. We got DJ Odie dropping bangers here next on Tropico FM.
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You can see all sorts of good things coming up in our scheduling throughout the day, as well as throughout the week, all the shows coming up. On this show, we tend to play a lot of jazz, a lot of electronic, a lot of soul and funk and things like that. For this show, I'm going to start off with a little bit of world stuff and kind of creep into some jazz, as well as things like MF Doom. So stay tuned.

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This is Feelings here with you. I'm Snala Sinifro, one of my favorites. She's a young harpist that I believe is out of London. I'll have to double check where she's out of, but either way, she has two albums out that I'm aware of, but both are really beautiful if you're into harp and a lot of electronic kind of coming together. But that was Snala Sinifro with Space 3.

Media APM. Ahmed Malik with Omar Gatlato, Music Originality Films, released in 2016 on Nova Records. And we started it off with Sharif Megerbane with Stella Marina, with Pesk Rosso with Stella Marina, Habibi Funk Limited 2, released in 2024 on Habibi Funk Records.

0: 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This is Feelings here with you. That was Wagon Christ with Percussion from Musipple, released in 2001 on Ninja Tune. Blotto with Krzupsha Krupchai from Atmosfera, released in 2026 on Astigmatic Records. Peanut Butter Wolf with Don't Turn Your Back from Peanut Butter Breaks, released in 2013 on Stone's Throw Records. Dr. Who Dat with Beat Rock from Beat Journey, released in 2018 on Lex Records. Damu the Fudge Monk with Clap and Form Your Soul from How It Should Sound, Volumes 1 and 2, released in 2010 at 22nd Century Sound. MF Doom started our set off with Dead Bent, original 12-inch instrumental version from Operation Doomsday Complete, released in 1999 on Metal Face Records. We've got some electronics still coming up. Still trying to play as much new Boards of Canada as I can, because
1: I haven't heard much out there,
0: to be honest, so why not share it with you? But we'll start it off with some Up, Bustle, and Out. As many other surprises coming up after.

0: 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The show is Cats Pairing Party Hats. We've got one more hour left of it. Thank you for listening. Always appreciate you. And thank you to everyone who gave during our Tropathon. Very grateful for you. Always is helpful to be able to receive funds to help get more gear around here. Could definitely use some more headphones and things like that, microphones, so it comes in handy. Thank you. But that was Ken Ishii with Coco Mousse from Jelly Tones, released in 2008 on RNS Records. Takuya Nakamura with Onsen from the album Pleasure Seekers, released in 2026 on Deer Trap Records. Up, Bustle, and Out with Clandestine Operation from the album Light Em Up, Blow Em Out, released in 1997 on Ninja Tune. We started our set off with some Wagon Christ. Oh no, we actually started off with Up, Bustle, Out. We're going to be going into the brand new Boards of Canada, as well as some classic Flying Lotus, Sound Directions, Moonstar, you name it. We're going to just keep the vibe going. And if you feel so inclined, check out our website at tropico.fm. We've got merch out there that's newish, came out at least this year. You can see what's coming up throughout the show, or throughout the day. We've got Persepolis coming up at least at 2, followed by much more, you know. So, yeah, stay tuned. Check it out.
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0: 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Flying Lotus with Galaxy and Janaki from Cosmogramma, released in 2010 on Warp Records. Boards of Canada with The Word Becomes Flesh started our set off from the brand new album Inferno. It's a wild one, I gotta say. In my opinion, personally, I feel like it's as though you're listening to a classic, one of their albums, and yet it somehow has its own thing going on. And my opinion, it's the only album from them that really feels sort of like it's got its own thing going on. Don't know how to explain it. It's from the album Inferno, released in 2026 on Warp Records. We've got DJ Shadow coming up with a very long song, so stay tuned for this. I do love it, so hopefully you do too.
1: A song about life, death, love, hate, wealth, poverty, racism. Just a few things been running through my head.
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0: I think this is what frightens people from reading over. 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I know you're not responsible for his feelings. So when you say these things, are you threatening someone?
1: Right.

0: Meanwhile, uptown, the DJ player.
1: Everybody's so concerned about heroin and marijuana and all that until they forget the most dangerous is narcotic that exists. And that's the narcotic that is injected into the minds of infants. It's called social narcotics.

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1: My.

You are listening to Cats Wearing Party Hats here on Tropico FM. This is Feelings here with you. That was Moonstar. Scarborough RT. I'm guessing right or route. From the album The Archive, released in 2010. Public Transit Recordings. We started our set off with DJ Shadow with Influx from Preemptive Strike, released in 1998 on Mowax Recordings Limited. We've got some Adrian Young coming up, as well as some Alonzo Fibonacci, Persa. And if I can fit it in, maybe that set will also add in some Gabor Szabo. So stay tuned, because I think it's going to be a wild ride. It'll be nice.

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This is Feelings here with you. The Gabor Szabo with Reason from High Contrast. Released in 1971 on UMG Recordings Incorporated. Fursa with the Jazz District. 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Alonzo Fibonacci with Junior Soprano. From Charcuterie Volume 3, the Gabagool Edition, released in 2020 on Independent. We started our set off with Adrian Young with Feel the High Life, the single of that same name, released in 2026 on Linear Labs Crew. That's the show. I guess we have a couple minutes. I'll end our show here with the Natural Yogurt Band with Punch Bag from the single Punch Bag. Thank you so much for listening. Always appreciate you listening. And stay tuned for Persepolis coming up right after this with DJ Mav. He's here to give you 2 hours of Persian music. Amazing stuff. So I highly recommend sticking around for that. And thank you for being you. Always appreciate that too.

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You're listening to El Sazon every other Thursday live here in the Treasure Valley. Yeah, I'm your host, DJ Alex One. Check out my socials at Alex One Productions or DJ Alex One for Instagram, and Facebook is Alex Castillo. Hopefully you're having a good Thursday. I'm mixing it up, as you can tell. You heard some Ice Spice Tutti today. You had some DJ Hazel. You had some DJ Freddy. A lot of remixes. You also had Ozuna on there. You had So House Remix. A lot of good stuff here. Listening to some remixes that I think would be appropriate just to get you in the mood. The World Cup is still going on. Baseball season. Obviously, the New York Knicks won that sport for basketball. Hockey, I believe it was, I can't remember if it was New Orleans or some team in the East. Congratulations to them. Also, you have a lot of things coming up. You still have AC Boise soccer here in town doing pretty well. Boise Hawks. Also, if you're a baseball fan, go down and check that out. Big shout out to everybody that came to Western Collective on June 13th. I appreciate the love and support. Check out the socials for upcoming events. Part two on that is coming up. Back to the Grill. Myself, Dubreeze, the Mighty Delta One. Shout out to the Fifth Empire as well. Just excited. June was really great weather. Obviously, it's picking up the heat. The river is open. The Boise River is open. So a lot of things going on with that. I know a couple of DJs are playing along the side there on the bridge. A couple events going on. So check that out. I don't know how the weather is this weekend, but either way, if you're not doing anything, check that out. I'll be at Pig Latin tomorrow from 7:30 to 10:30, Friday in Eagle. And then if you're not doing anything for 4th of July, which is a Saturday next week, I'll be at the Rooftop Luna Bar. Come by, check it out. I'm excited for that. Start at 4 o'clock. But check out the socials. For the next event that I'll be doing with Back to the Grill. But shout out to everybody that came and supported, had a good time. Shout out to Western Collective for letting us use the space. But excited. We're going to just change it up here a little bit with a higher tempo. But hopefully you're enjoying your Thursday. And thanks for tuning in. This is DJ Alex One, El Sazon Tropical FM.

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You're listening to El Sazón every other Thursday, 7 to 9. I'm your host, DJ Alex One. Hopefully you're having a good time. I want to give a special prayer, special announcement about Venezuela. Just pray for them. They're going through a tough thing there with the earthquake. So prayers for them. I've been to that country. It's beautiful. So hopefully they can bounce back from that. But they're in my hearts, and prayers to everybody there dealing with that and around the world. So appreciate everybody who's listening. For those first time listeners, I am your host, DJ Alex One. I'll be at the Pig Latin tomorrow, Eagle, from 7:30 to 10:30. If you like some of these vibes, I go with that as well. Just depends on the mood and what's going on, but the patio is open. It's great. Come by. Also, next weekend, I'll be at the rooftop at 4th of July, Barbacoa Luna Bar. That starts at 4 till close. Stop by for that if you have no plans. Check out my socials at DJ Alex One or Alex One Productions, Instagram, Alex Castillo on Facebook. You'll see the new calendar coming out for next month as well. Check out the socials. Come by, say hi. But yeah, we're just playing a couple of hits here with Fred again. We had some Bad Bunny. We had some Peso Pluma. We had some great remixes here from Josh Gomez, John Summit, DJ Loco, Space Motion. So a lot of good stuff here. Hopefully you're liking it, something different for you. But just keep the pace up. We only got maybe about 17 minutes left. But I am super happy to be here giving you some love back here in the community. Big shout out to Tropico FM. This is the new station, 97.3 KJJI. Let's keep it going. Appreciate everybody and have a great weekend.

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Nice, easy.

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estás despierto a esta hora, no es casualidad.

That was my friend from Corpus Christi, Texas. He wrote that song. Ruben Ángel Castañeda invited David Garza para tocar el acordeón con esa canción, Amanecer. Here's another great song. You're going to remember this one, Selena. I am getting used to you.

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Good evening, Boise. You're locked into Heavy Rotation. 3 hours of reggae, ska, rocksteady, dub, dancehall, soul, rhythm and blues, and whatever else finds its way into the crates. I'm selector Derek Anderson. Let's get into it. We're going to go ahead and start this evening off with a tribute to Stranger Cole. Definitely one of the leading artists in reggae, and we definitely want to acknowledge his passing this month. He's one of the artists that always seem to find their way into good selection there. So let's spend a little time with him today. All right, and again, you're listening to Heavy Rotation on KJJI 97.3 FM, Boise.

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0: 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We are in a Stranger Cole hour. This was an unexpected news this month that definitely shook the world. So we are going through and honoring his lifetime and his work, and it's been quite an honor being able to dig through his catalog again and really just dig into all the amazing music he put out. So we started that set off with arguably one of the first reggae tunes out there, Bangarang, followed by These Eyes, then we had Rough and Tough, followed with Don't Want to Be Hurt, then we had Last Flight to Reggae City, then we had Seeing is Knowing, and upcoming we have Pretty Cottage with Gladstone Anderson, which is one of the Stranger's absolute, I think, strengths was his ability to pair with other artists and some of the work he did with some of the female artists out there, and just pairings in general were probably some of the strengths and some of the best stuff he ever did. So we're going to go ahead and jump back into it. 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

0: Awesome. That was fabulous. We're going to go ahead and be right back after these words from our underwriters.
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0: 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This is your selector, Derek Anderson, and we are in the midst of a Stranger Cole tribute hour. Before we get back into the music, I wanted to just take a moment to acknowledge the passing of Stranger Cole. Stranger was one of the great voices of Jamaican music, and he had started recording in the early days of ska when the music evolved through rock steady and reggae. While he may not have been as widely known as some of the other Jamaican stars, his influence runs deep, and his recordings remain some of the favorite among collectors and fans around the world. What I always personally loved about Stranger is his records have a warmth, sincerity, and genuine love. It didn't matter if he was singing ska, rocksteady, or reggae. There was just something timeless, cool, and effortless about his voice. So tonight's hour is dedicated to his music and his legacy, and just a small way to say thank you for the songs and to recognize an artist who shaped the sound of Jamaican music. So rest in peace, Stranger Cole, and we're going to jump back into listening to some of his catalog, but we kicked that block off with Pretty Cottage, then we had Everybody Wants to Rule the World, followed by some of his later stuff, Gimme Gimme and Tougher Than You with Patsy, then we had Crying in the Night, Just a River, and then we're going to go ahead and open this next block up with Drop the Hatchet. Again, you are locked into Heavy Rotation with Derek Anderson. 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

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It edits Love Is Dro by Love Av and Ill Whip. This is my favorite place to be, right here behind this microphone. 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

Tropico FM, this is K-Chef, and it's just me, you, and my DJ controller. We're cruising right along here. It's the Rema, Will Smith, Woman, Sabu, re-edit, all right here on the station like no other. You can keep up with us on Instagram at tropico.fm. Word is that we got some of the hottest DJs in the Treasure Valley, only on Tropico FM.

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My name is K-Chef. The name of this program is Queuing Saudade.

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My name is K Chef, and I'm sitting here reflecting on how I'm so grateful for this radio station. Everybody in it, everybody listening, everybody supporting, it means the world to us. 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

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This is K-Chef. And you're tuned into Kirin Saudaji. The Snow Allegra track, Low, right there. We're going to get into some more music. And shout out to all y'all showing us love on the Instagram, tropical.fm. And a big thank you to all y'all that have been sliding in our DMs telling us that we are your favorite radio station.

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K-Chef is signing out. I'll see you in another place, at another space, maybe in another dimension. We'll leave you with this one, Between the Sheets by Streetwise, here on the station like no other.

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1: Good afternoon, folks, and happy Wednesday. What a beautiful day it is outside. Tried to pick a playlist today that reflected that vibe and keep the good vibes flowing. We're going to hear brand new music from Joseph, Attaboy, Quiet Houses, Allie and AJ. Yes, it is 2026 and we are getting new music from Allie and AJ. I am really excited about that, as well as locals Town of Trees. So without further ado, we're going to jump into it. We're going to kick things off with Something Tells Me by Baylin.

0: Good afternoon. You are tuned in to Scream Queens Radio right here on KJJI 97.3 Tropico FM. That last song that we heard was Hypersonic Super Astrid by the band Mandrake Handshake. That was a 2025 release from them. A great album that came out late last year. For that, we heard brand new music from Allie and AJ, my inner junior high self was so stoked to see that they are releasing more music. I heard this song a couple weeks ago and I just love it. It's one of those songs that's kind of just an earworm. That was Year of the Horse, brand new music from Allie and AJ. And kicking off that set, we heard Something Tells Me, a 2019 release by Balin. Up next, we have our local block of artists. We're going to hear new music from Town of Trees. We'll hear from Proxy, Bad Press, and McKenna Esteb. But first, a few messages from our underwriters. We'll be right back.
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We just wrapped up our local feature. That last song we heard was Mad Girls, a 2022 single from McKenna Esteb. It's a little different than some of her other stuff that she has released, but I love that song, and what an anthem. Bad Press before that with their debut single, that was Clarity. Brand new single from Town of Trees before that, that was Fear. And kicking off that set, we heard No Money by Proxy off of their 2024 self-titled EP.

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That last song that we heard was Full Cloud. That was a new single from the band Attaboy. Not by Omat. Before that was a 2023 single. Queens of the Whole World by Quiet Houses. That was off of their brand new album, We're All in Love. And kicking off that set, we heard Collected by Rat Boys off of their 2021 album, Happy Birthday, Rat Boy. Got a couple more songs for you all before I head out for the day, but I'll be back next Wednesday from 11 a.m. to 12 p.m. For those of you who might be new tuning into the show, I like to feature femme and queer artists locally, regionally, from around the world. Like to focus on up-and-coming artists. It's been a fun day. Wanted to also say thank you for tuning in and supporting local community radio. 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We're going to kick off this next set with Diamond Rings by Tennis. Until next time.

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2: Hello, hello everyone, and you're tuning in to the Sana Sana Wellness Show. Yes, as in Colita de Rana, in case anyone was wondering. I'm Thelma Lopez Barajas. I'm your host for the next hour, and you're listening to KJJI 97.3 Tropico FM. We have now a good, we definitely are able to get out to Boise and Nampa now, so hopefully we have a lot of you from Nampa tuning in. Today we are going to be talking with Dr. Javier Del Hoyo from Vitalistic Wellness Institute. Javier, let me know if I butchered your name or your location, and tell us a little bit about yourself.
3: First of all, thank you, Thelma, for having us for this segment. We're excited to be here, and it is Dr. Javier Del Hoyo. Thank you so much for saying that. And yes, we are a chiropractic office located in Nampa.
2: And tell us a little bit about your journey to opening up your own practice. I imagine for a lot of us who have decided to open a practice or are some type of a healer, there's often a journey, a path that set us in that direction. I would love to hear a little bit about your journey and how you ended up deciding to do this.
3: Yeah, so I actually grew up in Idaho, and I went to school here. I was here until 2016 when I decided to go off to chiropractic school. I moved to Atlanta, Georgia for a little while. I was there for 6 years, and upon graduation, I decided, you know what, I'm going to go back and I'm going to serve the community that made me who I am today. So that's how I ended back in Idaho, and I just wanted to be able to help our people make a difference in the community. And I came back, I worked under a clinic for a while, and you know what, I decided I can do this for myself, so I want to go out there and create my own practice.
2: You know, what's interesting is you said something that definitely caught my attention when you said, I want to help our people. What is so interesting is that when I opened up Nuestra Gente Wellness Center, well, obviously it's our people. Nuestra Gente means our people. The interesting thing about that is that our people is everyone that gravitates to our holistic style and approach. Would you agree with that, or what would you think about that?
3: Yeah, I absolutely agree. Part of that reason is why we have funky hours, right? We're open late until 8 p.m. because we know people are working late. So we want to serve as many people as we can. We're open Saturdays. We want to make sure that we're able to serve as many people that we can that, you know, gravitate towards what we do.
2: Absolutely. So we end up having, you know, people that just want to heal in a very holistic way and are looking for other modalities sometimes. I think, and I don't know how you feel about this, but I think here in the United States at this point in time, everything is so Descartesian, the allopathic model. That's one of the reasons why I opened my center, was because I would worry about the people that came in and said, you know, my shoulder hurts, and they would go in and talk about their grief and how they'd lost so many people and they were here through asylum or etc. And the provider would say, let's just focus on your shoulder. And I just realized, like, all of that is so important to the person's story, right? History. They have to take a history. His or her story is part of that history. And I think it's really hard to be able to help someone without knowing a little bit about where they're coming from, without understanding them, and without knowing what's happening in their life. And I think that, unfortunately, here in our country, our doctors are bound by a lot of different limitations and are unable to do that. And it's more about symptomology and procedures and surgeries and pharmaceuticals. And I think that that is one of the reasons why I gravitated towards something that was more holistic. Do you resonate with any of that?
3: Yeah, absolutely. I mean, we are, you know, one of the most developed countries in the world, but we are about 4% of the world's population, and we take most of the world's medication, yet we are one of the sickest nations. So, you know, make that make sense, right? We're so advanced, but yet we're not. But sometimes that's why people are gravitating more towards that holistic care, right? Going back to the roots of where we started, because some of that stuff truly works. We just, and they even use it in pharmaceuticals, right? They go and find the plants and then create something else to make money off of it, obviously. But yeah, that's a big part of why we do what we do.
2: Absolutely. It's so interesting. We did a show in relation to like herbs, and we've talked about sobador, and we've talked about different ancestral wisdom that has been handed down from generation to generation, and how a lot of that, you know, was co-opted. Certain herbs, you know, were taken, and they were created, they created pharmaceuticals out of them to help with other symptomology and such, which is great. But it's unfortunate that I do think that a lot of our early ancestral wisdom and knowledge has been invalidated. And I think there are a lot of things that really do work well. We talked about bringing in a sobador and how the people were just up in arms wanting to see him. We were working so much because in our culture, that is someone with a lot of wisdom that has been handed down from generation to generation, and that we trust, that has been a part of the community for a long time. And so it's interesting, the hunger and that gravitation towards cultural healing, holistic healing, energy healing, somebody who will listen to you and maybe see you as a whole person versus I can only think about your shoulder or your sciatica. What do you think?
3: Correct. Yeah. One of the first things that we talk with our patients on their first visit is, you know, you're a whole person, not just pieces of a person. And so what you come here, I'm not just going to boop, boop, in and out, right? We're going to focus on all of you. And we do that in different ways. We obviously focus on the nervous system, making sure that's communicating and connected. But then we also do things like breath work, making sure their mental health is good. And we also do other workshops like nutrition, detox, making sure that the whole system is functioning properly, not just pieces of a system. And that's how we get people better.
2: It's hard to, I think it's hard sometimes for those of us who have been born and raised in this country or have gotten accustomed to how we work in this country. It's hard to reconcile the two systems. I think some people say, yeah, but you know, my insurance doesn't cover certain things. Insurance only covers this thing and or this medicine, this surgery, but it won't cover, I don't know, IV infusions to help your energy or, you know, to bring up your anemia or whatever it might be. You know, I think that it's really hard for people to reconcile the two and to be able to access both in a way that is easy for them. Do you tell us a little bit about your practice? I know that you're very nervous system based, which I love. I'd love to hear more about that. And then also maybe, you know, if you do work with insurance, if you don't, I know that that's often a question we get in general.
3: Yeah, so we are nervous system focused. So on your first visit, we're going to do a nervous system assessment. We're going to see where you're at. Obviously, people mostly come to us because they're in pain, but pain is just a symptom. So we want to make sure that you are truly functioning at 100%. And that's a full nervous system check that we do. So once we do that nervous system check, then we make sure that you understand how that all relates to your body and what's happening. And then we go into doing the adjustment and all of that to make sure that we can facilitate that healing and that connection again. As far as insurance and things like that, we personally do not take insurance. There's a time and place for things. We've found out that in chiropractic, sometimes insurance is not always the most beneficial for patients. They are limited to 5, 6, 8 visits a year, and then the patient thinks, oh, well, that's all my insurance is going to pay. Unfortunately, that's not truly where they are better, because healing takes time. For us to get injured, it could be seconds, or it could build up over time. But healing takes time, and so that's not necessarily what insurance is looking at all the time. So we don't focus on insurance. We focus on the person, and we focus on making sure we get them better based on what they truly need, not based on what a system is telling them they need.
2: Tell us a little bit about your nervous system checkup. What are you looking for? What do you want to address? What are you hoping to get out of that?
3: Yeah, so we start with a posture screen, and that gives us an analysis of where things are biomechanically. From that point, we discuss further what other things are happening in your body by the nervous system not being regulated. For example, headaches or digestion issues, those kinds of things could be happening because of slight misalignments to the spine and pressure being put on those nerves that communicate from the brain down to everything else. So we want to make sure that we're attacking all of that, not just because you came in for low back pain. We also want to make sure we're asking all the right questions. What else is going on? Not just your back pain. The back pain is just a symptom, but what else is going on? How are your internal organs functioning? How is everything else functioning?
2: I would love to talk a little more about the nervous system when we come back, but you're listening to KJJI 97.3 Tropico FM. You're listening to the Sana Sana Wellness Show. We're going to take a little musical break, and let's go ahead and listen to La Chica de los Ojos Café, or Brown Eyed Girl.

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1: 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And we're talking here to Javier, Dr. Del Hoyo from Vitalistic Wellness Institute out of Nampa. And we were talking about how his practice is nervous system based, how he does a checkup, checking in to see how a person's nervous system is regulated or not regulated, and what he's looking at when he is doing that kind of checkup. And I wanted to touch on that a little bit more. I believe that what we're finding in this day and age is that a lot of the people coming in to our center as well have a lot of nervous system dysregulation, and so they seem to have a lot of random symptoms that if they go to their doctor and say, well, you know, my head hurts and I'm not sleeping, and sometimes, you know, I'm struggling with my digestive system, or I have tinnitus of the ear, or I get dizzy all of a sudden, or I sometimes am struggling with vertigo. There's all these symptoms that feel random, and when they go to the doctor and they get their brain checked and they're like, you're perfectly fine, they get their blood work and they say, there's absolutely nothing wrong with you, but we can give you medicine to sleep, and we can give you medicine for your headache, and we can give you something for, I don't know, maybe the acid in your stomach or reflux, or say constipation or whatever that might be. So they'll definitely throw some pharmaceuticals towards the symptoms, and obviously, you know, sometimes you really do need that, and I'm sure we're all really grateful to have that when that's needed. But I do feel that a lot of symptoms pop up randomly when someone's nervous system is dysregulated, and it feels disjointed, meaning it's hard to say, well, all these symptoms equals this thing. A lot of those things, they feel like they're coming from all sorts of areas. And I think our brain is so smart. And I think that it sends us all of these messages. And yeah, sometimes they feel random. Or sometimes they're screaming and yelling at you. I know me personally, I've had the moments where, I don't remember the exact saying, but you know, they throw a pebble in your path, and then a rock, and then a boulder, and then a big wall, and then a big mountain, and then until you really crash into that and it's screaming at you, oh, you know, you have this big random brain, you know, or convulsion or some kind of cerebral episode. That's when you say, holy crap, my brain is yelling at me. I do feel like a lot of these symptoms, the brain is trying to tell us something. And often it's that our nervous system is not in homeostasis. It is not well balanced. I'd love to hear your thoughts on that and more.
2: In chiropractic, we often say, listen to your body when it whispers, so you won't have to hear it scream, right? And a lot of us, we go day in day, day in day out, and things pop up, and then they get better. Things pop up and then they get better. And we think, well, it's gone. But then a couple months later, here we are again, and things get crazy. Your body's screaming at you now. So yeah, we have to pay attention to those little whispers that our body's trying to tell us, those aches and pains, because slowly it's trying to tell you something's not 100% here. So we slowly have to pay attention to those and address them when they show up, and not wait until it's an emergency. And unfortunately, in this world that we live in, everything is so fast-paced. That's just kind of how we live our lives.
1: And do you see that happening a lot with your patients, where they're reporting all sorts of random symptoms, and it doesn't all fall under one particular system or the other. It's kind of bouncing around all over the place.
2: Correct. Yeah, we have people who come in, and sometimes, unfortunately, we're their last resort, right? They've done everything. They've gone through all the specialists. They've done everything. And unfortunately, they're told that everything's fine. Their test results are fine. Everything is good. But they know inside that something's not 100%. So that's where we have people come in, and they experience things like digestive issues, and then sometimes they're just told, oh, you have fibromyalgia, you have pain everywhere, right? But why is it there, right? So when we focus on the nervous system, we focus on going deep into what's the root cause of this, not just, well, here's another pill or here's another something else to cover that symptom.
3: Hello, Lexi chiming in for a quick second. I just wanted to say that is very well said. I want that plastered on a billboard somewhere. You know, like, listen to your body's whispers before it's screaming at you, because should go on a shirt. That is well said. That is what we should wear at our center. It should become the motto, because it is such a last resort situation. It is such a, okay, like, it has gotten to a point where I'm not going to be able to go to work anymore. And that's the only way that we're going to be able to stop our people and have them listen to their body. I've definitely told people, like, you know, like, slow down and, like, listen to what your body needs. And that's just not how it works, is it? Out.
1: That was Jacqueline Alexis Barajas, and she works with us at Nuestra Gente Wellness Center. She is a Reiki master. She's our marketing person. She does bioenergy, biomagnetism, chiming in. I do love that when you're talking about whispers versus screams. I think in general, I would have to say that our people in general, myself included, tend to just push. We push through. That is why, as you were speaking earlier, why you're open late and you're open on Saturdays, and how sometimes I'll even open Sundays, because they are struggling. O sea que a veces ya andan arrastras. ¿Sí? ¿Me explico? Sometimes you just have to say it. You just have to put it out there in Spanish, because that's the feel, you know, that's the feel of it. Nos estamos arrastrando to make it through work, to make it through family challenges, to make it through all of the obligations we have. And I think in this country, you know, we definitely are a lot about work. And also, you know, new immigrants into the country, and when I say new, it doesn't matter. It could be a year, it could be 10 years. Like, if you're uprooting your life from a different country and you're coming here, you're basically starting over. And so you feel this huge weight on your shoulders, because starting over is not easy. That is not a small thing. You have to find how everything is from scratch. And so I think a lot of our people are working themselves to death. And then it's, as you said, they come to us as a last resort, really in need of help and compassion and care. Is that your experience as well?
2: Yeah, I agree. You know, many times we have patients come in, and, you know, they're in pain, they're hurting, and it's gotten really bad, right? And that's why eventually they ended up in our office. But they come in, and then we get through everything. They feel a little bit better after day one. That doesn't mean everything's 100%, but they feel a little bit better. And then they ask, well, can I go to work tomorrow? And I'm like, I get that, you know, those responsibilities don't stop. So if we would have just taken care of these issues early enough, you know, preventative care, making sure we're focusing, you know, on that as well, that's really important. But if we would have focused on that in the first place, we wouldn't be where we are at now. But I get it, especially, you know, people who are trying to provide for their families here and abroad, they can't just stop. So me giving them, oh, you have to take a week off, or you have to take 2 or 3 days off, that's money that they're losing out on, right? So that's really important, and we see that in our communities a lot. So we try to help them as best as we can so that we can navigate, okay, you can still work, but you have to have these limitations and you really have to take care of yourself. Otherwise, you're going to undo everything that we've been working towards.
1: Did you say preventive care? What's that? Es así, la gente, o sea, nos esperamos hasta el final. We're waiting until, okay, I can't make it anymore. I'm not going to make it through tomorrow. I'm gonna call Efraín, I'm going to call Javier to see what they can do for me. And it's basically like a little, can you do a quick little patch job? I just need to get back on the road. Is that right?
2: Correct, yeah. And it's, you know, let's just do some Vaporú until that Vaporú stops working, right? So that's where we find ourselves nowadays.
1: Come on, Vicks, Vaporú para todo, no? What about the Arnica gel and what?
2: And again, those are great, but remember, they're also just nos tapan los síntomas so we don't feel it temporarily, right? We got to focus on getting to the root of the problem.
1: I'll tell you what, when I need temporarily, I might be looking towards that. When I need to fix root causes, Javier, I'm going to give you a holler. All right, let's take a little break. 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Little musical break. Jugar por jugar. Joaquín Sabina, en español.

0: Así mero, jugar por jugar, things we don't do that much anymore. You're listening to KJJI 97.3 Tropico FM. And you're listening to the Sana Sana Wellness Show. I'm your host, Thelma Lopez Barajas. And our guest today is Javier, Dr. Javier Del Hoyo, from the Vitalistic Wellness Institute out of Nampa. They're doing great things throughout the community. And we were talking about how your approach is nervous system based and how prevalent nervous system issues have been. I would love to hear about any kind of anecdotal stories about people who have come in dealing with these types of issues. I know you also have a pediatric specialty, which is very intriguing. I know not everyone does. So maybe hearing a little bit more about some anecdotal stories in relation to a couple of those issues.
1: Yeah, so I do also have a master's in clinical pediatric chiropractic. So I see absolutely everybody with a spine. And usually parents will ask me, well, when should I bring my child in? Well, right now is the best time, but the next best time would have been at birth or within that first week, right? Birth can be such a traumatic process for children, the way they pull them out, the way they're, you know, things are stressed on the nervous system, that could start to cause issues. So then we see things like colic, we see things like digestive issues or issues with being able to latch. All of that is nervous system deregulation. So we work with absolutely anybody that has a spine, obviously, but children are super, super important. That is the first step where we should be taking a look at getting a child checked. Chiropractic for children is absolutely safe and gentle. It's like when you're checking an avocado at the store and you kind of put that little bit of that pressure. That is the pressure that we use. And usually it's just a pinky that we use so that we can check their nervous system, see where things might be slightly out. And then it's such an easy adjustment. And babies adapt so much easier than adults. We have years of built up stress and trauma and all kinds of stuff. So children are so much easier to get their nervous systems regulated quickly. And

0: books, and I think the one of the most famous titles is The Body Keeps the Score. So when you talked about adults and how adults already have all this trauma, we do build up and store a lot of things in our body, traumas, tiny T traumas or big T traumas or all these things. It doesn't matter. It can be little things. It can be big things. It doesn't matter. And I think that our body holds on to that in different places. And I think that we're starting to study that a lot more, like with epigenetics and other avenues where that is getting a lot more validation. But you're absolutely right. Working with a child versus working with an adult, maybe you can tell me a little bit about what you resonate there with the things that I mentioned, but also, you know, working with adults and how much more you're dealing with there.
1: Yeah, absolutely. When we're working with adults, we've built things up over the years. So sometimes we focus on the whole person, not just pieces of a person when you come in. So we are not only focusing on the spine and the joints and all of that, but we're working on the tissues as well. We're making sure that you are functioning optimally. And sometimes, especially in the upper traps, upper back area, people are so tight because they've held things for so long. We also find in adults, we also check different muscle groups. So we'll check things like the psoas muscle, which is where people store a lot of trauma. They store a lot of trapped emotions. So we'll check that as well, because sometimes that's what's holding us back from moving to that next step of healing. Or we also holding us back because things are just so tight. They're pulling things in that low back. So we focus on the whole person. We work on the different muscle groups to release those traumas, to release those things through different pressure points that we do, but also through breath work and things like that, so that we can get deeper into helping that person heal.
0: And talking about the psoas, I think there is a lot of talk these days about the vagus nerve and vagus nerve reset. Is there anything you would like to mention about that?
1: Yeah, I get this question a lot. We have lots of patients come in, and you know, sometimes because they have questions about the vagus nerve, but many times we have patients come in with different symptoms, different issues that are actually associated with that vagus nerve. And the vagus nerve starts in your neck, right? So if there's something that's slightly out there putting pressure on that vagus nerve, then automatically things are not functioning properly all the way down. And if you know anything about the vagus nerve, is it travels everywhere, all of your organs. It also helps your parasympathetic nervous system, which is the part of your nervous system that helps you calm, relax, and allows everything to function properly in that calm state. It's not the sympathetic, which is, a bear's chasing me, I gotta run, right? So we want to be in that parasympathetic more than not. But nowadays, we are in a crazy, let's go here, let's go there. We're just always running around. So working on calming that and having that communication between that vagus nerve and the brain is super important. It'll affect digestion. It'll affect blood pressure. It'll affect a lot of different things.
0: Interesting, too, in this day and age, just the way we use our phones on a day-to-day basis and how much we use our phones, the random scrolling and I think that is also leading to a lot of issues with your hands, with your neck, with your posture. What's your experience seeing that within your clinic?
1: Yeah, absolutely. So with what we're seeing, one of the first things we do in our office is we do posture screen. And one of the assessments that we do is how far forward has your head gone? That could be that because of work, people who are doing field work and things like that, they're constantly looking down. So your head will naturally start to go forward. The muscles will adapt to that. Things will get tight and kind of hold it there. Nowadays, you're right, we have cell phones. And cell phones, especially in younger kids, we're seeing those head postures go forward more. For every inch that your head goes forward, it adds about 10 pounds of pressure to those nerves that go out and down into your arms and into the organs at the very top of your body.
0: Absolutely. That's, I think, becoming quite an issue even with the youth. You also talked about, I love that you're talking about the pressure that occurs

0: on the neck from just having your head dropped looking at your phone. But there's so many things. For example, I've had a cervical fusion from cervical C2 through C6. That's 4 vertebra that are fused that limits range of motion, that does add greater pressure to other areas of the spine due to the fact that it doesn't have the same range of motion and flexibility that it had before. And so I imagine for these types of scenarios, like something like mine, you probably have to rework your plan a little bit, but still trying to get to that core solution as far as biomechanics and everything else goes.
1: Correct. Yeah. When we have patients present with things like surgeries from the past, fusions, anything like that, we obviously stay away from that area, right? Everything that has been done has been done. So what we do focus on is making sure that we get you relief, that we get that communication for everything above those segments and everything below those segments, because it's still going to be important. And sometimes we also use tools, right? There's different tools that we can do to have a gentler adjustment in the segments right before, right above and right below some of those surgeries and things like that as well.
0: I love that. I think we're going to go to a little musical break. We're going to listen to a little Dancing in the Moonlight, but it will have a slight switch to it because it's by Prince Royce.

0: Mira que yo soy muy latina, and I was listening to Dancing in the Moonlight, and I just, ¿dónde está mi doble paso, mi bachata? I really wanted to get into it, pero después, afterwards, we'll have the after party. Laters. If you're just tuning in, this is KJJI 97.3, Tropico FM, K Wild, and you're listening to the Sana Sana Wellness Show. I'm your host, Thelma Lopez Barajas, and our guest is Dr. Javier del Hoyo, and he's from Vitalistic Wellness Institute, and we've been talking about approaches, his pediatric specialty, nervous system. I'd love to hear a little bit more about how you incorporate breath work and different modalities that help the nervous system to calm, relax, and go back into balance.
1: Absolutely. Like we spoke about earlier, you know, breath work or the nervous system is composed of a lot of different things, right? Obviously, it's your brain and everything else. But to help relax it, there's a lot of different things, and help regulate it, there's a lot of different things we can do. So one of those things that we do in office is breath work. And we do a lot of these workshops throughout the year. We do free workshops for the community. So you just make sure you follow us so you can find those workshops. But breath work gets down to the more emotional type of healing. So it helps with past traumas. It helps with stress, anxiety, sometimes even trapped emotions. Those are the things that we often don't speak about, but your body holds it, and it'll hold it in different areas. And sometimes that presents itself as pain. So we work the nervous system, but then we also attack it in a different way, and we do breath work. Our breath work is a somatic breath work. It's deep, gets oxygen into all different areas of your body. And we have people experience different things. Some people will just feel very relaxed. Some people will experience, they'll start to cry. They'll have tears coming down their face. Sometimes they don't even know why. And I tell them, that's okay. Your body's releasing something, and it's okay that you don't know why, as long as it's getting released, and that's what matters. So breath work is all about release. We work on releasing deep into the body so that we can help everything relax.
0: Tell us just a little bit about the somatic approach.
1: Yeah, so the type of breath work that we do, we're going to take very, very, very deep breaths. And as we breathe out, we want that to vibrate out in your chest. We want to feel that. It's going to sound a little weird, but it's going to sound like something like that, right? We want it to be very deep and intentional on the way out so that things can actually get deep and released on the way out.
0: All right. Thank you. That sounds wonderful. I know that there are more providers that are taking into account somatic breath work within their modality, be it, you know, certain different types of therapies and such. And I think that is working wonders. I'm a big fan of that. I would love to hear about any kind of tools, techniques, tips for the listeners that you might encourage them to do on a regular basis. What would you like to share?
1: Yeah, absolutely. One of the biggest things that I always recommend is get your nervous system checked. You don't have to be in pain. Pain is just a symptom, but things can already be slightly out of whack, and then eventually will produce as pain. Or, you know, that's what we talked about earlier. Listen to your body when it whispers and not when it's screaming at you, right? So we want to get ahead of the game, get our nervous system checked. We don't always have to be in pain. There's a lot of little things that we can start to implement as well. We always think of, okay, we have to do the most dramatic thing. We have to change everything. On Monday, I'm going to change my diet. I'm going to throw everything away. And that's not necessarily true, right? It's the slow, small little habits that create change. So we want to focus on different things. Like, for example, sleep. When you're sleeping, your body's actually doing a lot of healing. And nowadays, we have cell phones, we have TVs, so we don't sleep as much because we're attached to watching something, right? It's the next scroll. Let's move on to, just one more episode, right? So we want to make sure that we are trying to get as the good amount of sleep as we can. For some people, it's different for everybody. For some people, it's 6 hours of really good sleep. For some people, it's 8 hours of really good sleep. So just making sure that you know what your body needs, and you actually follow through with getting that rest. Another thing that we recommend is looking at your nutrition. Look at what you're consuming. Look at for example, what oils are you taking in, right? That will also affect your digestion. Look at what's the quality of your food, right? Is it conventionally grown? Is it organic? Well, organic can be expensive sometimes, but there's a lot of options out there. So do your research and make sure you're looking at, for example, every single year, EWG, the Environmental Working Group, puts out a list in April, and that list is the Dirty Dozen and the Clean 15. Those are small changes that you can look at. Dirty Dozen is products that have a lot of pesticides and a lot of chemicals and things like that. So we want to get those as organic as possible. And the Clean 15 are products that are generally cleaner, that don't have as many pesticides and things like that. So those are small things that we can start to change. Posture when you're sitting at work, posture when you're in your car. That's an important one. I always tell people, you know, I catch people just leaning a lot when we're driving. So I say, sit up straight, set your chair to that point, and then make sure your eyes are looking at the rearview mirror. Set your rearview mirror to where you're sitting straight, and set your side mirrors to where you're sitting straight. If you happen to slouch and you can't see in that mirror, then you're going to catch yourself and sit up straight. And that's going to help a lot with your posture while you're driving.
0: Interesting. Some really basic. It's so interesting sometimes when we're talking about tools and techniques and what helps us that we will always go back to the basics, right? Sleep, how we're eating, getting outside, sun, grounding, just things like that can make a world of difference. Also what we're eating, I know that sugar is a big factor, like for inflammation, for the brain. So I love that you touched on just real basic things that people can look at. Is there anything else you want to share? And also we need to know where people can find you, what you have coming up, those kinds of goodies.
1: Yeah, we are located in Nampa. We're right off the freeway, close to the Fred Meyer. Our office is located at 324 Caldwell Boulevard, Suite A. So feel free to schedule online, shoot us a message, give us a call. Our phone number is 208-242-4476. But yes, we do have events coming up. So if you follow us on social media, we're very involved in the community. We do different workshops. We do nutrition and detox workshops. We also do breathwork workshops. On July 20th, we have a workshop coming up in our office that is going to be for breathwork, and we are limiting that to 10 people. So make sure that you check that out. Reach out to us if you're interested. On August 29th, we are doing a breathwork with the National Wildlife Refuge out by Lake Low. So we're going to be outside doing breathwork, and it's going to be at 9 a.m. On a Saturday morning. So we can start our weekend off right, get everything relaxed and regulated. So yeah, those are some of the upcoming events that we have.
0: And best way to, if someone says, oh, I really need to book with them, what's the best way? Find you on socials? What's the best way?
1: Probably the easiest way would be find us on socials. And then on our socials, we have all of our links directly to our website where you can book. It's super simple, super easy. You fill out your intake stuff right there, and then you're ready to come in.
0: Thank you so much, Javier. You've been listening to KJJI 97.3 Tropico FM. You've been listening to the Sana Sana Wellness Show. And I've been your host, Thelma Lopez Barajas, for this hour. And I'm very grateful to Javier and Efrain for coming in and having joined us today. I know through personal experience that they are truly working from the heart and really involved in the community. And you really can't go wrong finding them out there in Nampa. Is there anything else before you go?
1: Thank you for having us. Thank you for what you do. Thank you for making a difference in our community, and for sharing the information and knowledge that you have. It definitely, even if it's a small thing that somebody gets out of it, it makes a difference. So thank you.
0: Thank you, Javier. All right. So we will be back in 2 weeks doing another Sana Sana Wellness Show. And we hope to see and hear from you then here on KJJI 97.3 Trópico FM, y luego vamos a regresar con más rolas y remedios como siempre. All right, musical break, and we're off and running.

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2: 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I'm Luke Mayville, and this is Reclaim Radio Hour. Thanks for hanging in there with us, folks. After some technical difficulties, this is our very first episode. Reclaim Radio Hour is a statewide community conversation about how

0: Healthcare is leading the fight in the state of Florida to expand Medicaid and secure healthcare for 3.7 million people. But their campaign has really hit some major roadblocks. It was actually shut down last year when Florida's government passed a slate of laws attacking democracy in that state, making it nearly impossible to put citizen-led initiatives on the ballot. And these types of attacks on democracy are happening in states across the country, including right here in Idaho. I'm here in the studio today with my co-host, Soumya Sarin. Soumya, thanks so much for being here.
1: Thank you so much. I'm excited to be here.
0: Well, let me just start by giving our listeners a little more information on what Reclaim Radio Hour is, why that we believe it's so important for Idaho to have a show like this. For far too often, Idaho's government has been out of touch with the majority of people in our state. To give just a few examples, our public education system. When it comes to public education and support for public schools, the vast majority of people in Idaho in survey after survey say that they support public education, and yet our legislature continues to fail to fund public education. We remain at or near dead last out of 50 states in basic funding for public schools. On the issue of healthcare, similarly, the people of Idaho overwhelmingly want their fellow Idahoans to get basic healthcare coverage. We know that because back in 2018, there was a ballot initiative on the ballot to expand Idaho's Medicaid program, and Idahoans voted for it with 61% of the vote. And just to give one more example, when it comes to basic issues for working families, the vast majority of people in Idaho believe in hard work. They want working families to have a chance to get ahead. But year after year, when we watch what our legislature is doing in the Capitol, we see that they do very little for working families. And instead, they just give tax break after tax break to large corporations, to the wealthiest people in our state. So Reclaim Radio Hour is a place for us to talk about this gap between what the majority of the people of Idaho want from their government and what they're actually getting from their government. And even more importantly, it's a place for us to figure out what we, as the people of this state, can do about it. What can we do to change things for the better? Today, we're going to be focusing on a really important topic, the ballot initiative process. Over the course of our history, in 24 states in our country, including right here in Idaho, citizens have been able to use the ballot initiative process to take action on critical issues when their own elected officials refuse to act, refuse to take action. Here in Idaho, when we believe a reform is necessary and when our elected leaders refuse to take action, we can start a petition, we can collect the necessary number of signatures, and we can put a reform directly on the ballot so that the people of Idaho get to decide on the issue on Election Day. We've had this right to citizen initiative, what some people call direct democracy, ever since the year 1912. And over the last century, we have had a proud tradition of reform using the ballot initiative process. Let me give you just a few examples. Way back in 1938, the people established the Department of Fish and Game through the ballot initiative process. In 1954, the people established the Dredge Mining Protection Act that protected water quality in rivers and streams. In 1974, the people came back and established something called the Sunshine Law, which provides transparency in for political campaign contributions and lobbying activities. We established property tax relief in the 1980s that really especially gave property tax relief to lower and middle income families. And just to mention an example that I brought up just a moment ago, Medicaid expansion. In 2018, the people of Idaho voted to extend healthcare coverage to tens of thousands of Idahoans who earned too much to qualify for the existing Medicaid program, but not enough to afford basic health insurance. Today we're going to interview Mitch Emerson, Executive Director of Florida Decides Healthcare. Last year in Florida, elected officials passed into law a series of restrictions, a tax really, on the initiative process that made it virtually impossible for citizens to use the process. Here's the way the Associated Press described that wave of attacks in Florida. Under Florida's measure, voters could be charged with a felony if they collect more than 25 signed ballot petitions, other than their own or those of immediate family members. And if they don't register with the state as a petition circulator, they could be charged with a felony. And there's a whole stack of other restrictions that we're going to talk with Mitch about. Now, this attack on democracy isn't just happening in Florida. It's a national agenda funded by powerful special interests. Last year alone, legislators across the country proposed 152 bills attacking the initiative process, including right here in Idaho. In Florida last year, one of the initiatives that was shut down by these laws was their attempt to expand Medicaid. And they're really following states across the country, including here in Idaho, where we, back in 2018, passed Medicaid expansion. Tens of thousands of Idahoans who made too much to qualify for Medicaid, but not enough to afford health insurance, were provided health care in Idaho when we expanded Medicaid. To this day, there are about 90,000 Idahoans receiving health care through the Medicaid expansion program. Florida has not expanded Medicaid, and that means that 3.7 million people there are living without health care who could have benefited from Medicaid expansion, and they could have the opportunity to get Medicaid expansion right now, if not for these anti-initiative, anti-democracy laws that have been passed. They have effectively blocked 3.7 million people in Florida from getting health care. If you're just now tuning in, you're listening to 97.3 KJJI Tropico FM. I'm Luke Mayville, and this is Reclaim Radio Hour. We're going to take a quick break, and when we come back, we'll be joined by Mitch Emerson from Florida Decides Healthcare. Stay with us.

0: You are listening to 97.3 KJJI Tropico FM. I'm Luke Mayville. This is Reclaim Radio Hour. We are so happy to have with us today a special guest, Mitch Emerson, Executive Director of Florida Decides Healthcare. They're the organization that has led the fight to expand Medicaid in the state of Florida. Mitch, can you just start us off with a little bit of a description, a little bit of an overview of the attack on Florida's ballot initiative process that really started last year?
1: Yeah. First, thanks for having me and give me an opportunity to talk about this. So there's been ongoing attacks against the citizen-led ballot initiative process here in Florida for quite some time. As you know, here in Florida, it is now it's a 60% threshold. They've been doing like a lot of incremental pieces to make this more challenging. But most recently, last legislative session in 2025, the legislature passed a bill, HB 1205. And what that was an attempt to do was ostensibly make it nearly impossible for citizen-led ballot initiatives here in the state. Because Florida has in its constitution the right for citizen-led ballot initiatives, they couldn't outright ban it. So they just threw a ton of legislation out there to try to make it more challenging. And frankly, it's too much to go through all of it in its entirety. But here's just some of the highlights. Before you start using circulators, you have to have a $1 million bond. They shortened the time window for when a circulator collects a petition to when it has to be turned in to the local county's supervisor elections from 30 days to 10 days. And every day after, if it is late, it is a $50 fine for each day. So obviously, one minor mistake could cost thousands and tens of thousands of dollars. In Florida, we're, to my knowledge, the only state that has verification fees for each petition that is collected. You have to pay, if you are using paid circulators, there's always been a verification fee. Only 6 years ago, this was 10 cents per petition, which still you're being charged to do this. But before the 2024 election cycle, leading into when abortion was on the ballot, they allowed counties to raise that, and it was a slight increase. Still, it was about 70 cents per county. Like it's an average because it would vary by county, but it was about 70 cents average. In this legislation, they included allowing the counties to raise it as much essentially as they wanted. So now the average, if you're submitting petitions and you're collecting with paid circulators, the average is $3.78 per petition, which in Florida, the requirement is 880,062 verified petitions. So assuming, there's some drop off, if you're collecting 1.3 million petitions, you're looking at a $4.5 million fee to the state just to get this going.
0: Well, that really doesn't sound like grassroots democracy if you have to pay $4 million just to launch a campaign. To follow up to that, we hear a lot around the country about something called voter suppression and, attempts to rig elections and all these things like that, attempts to exclude people from voting. What you're describing sounds like, in a way, a broader suppression of people's ability to even participate in the democratic process. Is that the effect that you're seeing of when you add up all these laws, on top of each other? Is this really an attack on democracy?
1: Yeah, I mean, this was very clearly an attack on people's participation. One of the other pieces of HB 1205 was it limited who can volunteer. So you have to be a Florida resident, US citizen, and not a returning citizen or someone who had been previously convicted with a felony, they all cannot participate. And then with the confusion created around this laws, it's very discouraging for people because of the confusion to be able to participate. So in all of this, it's very clearly intended to create confusion, discourage people from participating. And I would say that that is purposefully done. This is something that we have seen where when this was, the legislation was passing, they were trying to, you know, the framing of it was this needed to happen in order to keep out-of-state influence and to deal with these issues that they're fabricating of fraud in the citizen-led ballot initiative process. All of which laws that they pass, they essentially are taxes, they are fines, they are things that if you have the financial means to pass legislation and you're doing something around, let's say, gambling, where it's a $1 billion industry, and now the cost goes from, you know, maybe we're going to try and pass that and it cost $40 million before this law passed, but now it's going to cost $60 million. That's the cost of doing business. They can move on. For something like Medicaid expansion, which is a citizen-led ballot initiative and something that the people desperately want, that those increases are completely disqualifying. It's, in this instance, we actually had a situation where this was the 2025 and going into the 2026 cycle was the first time in over a decade that not a single citizen-led ballot initiative passed and qualified to get on the ballot. So it didn't even qualify. There will be no citizen-led ballot.
0: I understand reading about it that when Florida's elected leaders passed these anti-ballot initiative laws, they didn't keep it a secret what their goals were. They were pretty vocal about what they intended to do, and they talked about, you know, some of the effects that they wanted. Can you speak to that?
1: Yeah, I mean, as an example, the Attorney General, when it was official that no citizen-led ballot initiative passed, he posted on Twitter bragging about like HB 1205, you know, this works. See, like, oh no, you know, this is what their intentions were, right? To take the process away from citizenship, from the actual residents of Florida. One of the things we learned because we filed a lawsuit and were pushing back against the state for this legislation, this is something that we are seeing across the country, and it's very understood in political science, where legislators want to concentrate power with themselves, right? They want to make sure that anything that any laws that are passed are being concentrated within the legislators in the Capitol. And especially if you're a state like Florida or many other states in the country where you have one party control, one party controls the executive, one party controls the legislative, one party might, you know, also ostensibly control the judicial. And the only check on that sort of, you know, total collection of power is things like citizen-led ballot initiatives. It is the people saying, here, you know, whatever the issue is, this is something that is widely popular, but for political reasons is not moving through the legislature. But here's how we can be a check on that and move the ball forward. And when they do these sort of things, it is very openly their intention to try to remove that from the people.
0: And when they passed these anti-ballot laws in Florida, there were a whole bunch, I think it was 22 different initiatives that were at least proposed, and none of them made the ballot. And as you're saying, some of the officials were actually openly kind of gloating about that. One of those initiatives was your first attempt to get Medicaid expansion on the ballot. In a minute, we're going to come back and talk about some of the great work you're doing now to keep that fight alive. But one of those initiatives that was shut down by the passage of these laws or initially was Medicaid expansion. Can you speak to the popularity of Medicaid expansion in Florida? Is it popular with voters? Is it popular even across lines of political party?
1: So yes, 100%. This is a situation where it is, again, broadly popular across political spectrum. The most recent poll we had was 71% support. And again, 87% among Democrats, 67% among independents, and 52% among Republicans, including, you know, it's a 50% among people who are 3 out of 3 Trump voters, right? Like, this is something that everyone wants because Florida is in such a healthcare crisis. You know, we can go down that road, but it is absolutely in a healthcare crisis. We're in an affordability crisis, and people are aware that this is something that can address all of these needs. So it's not a partisan issue, but because of the partisanship and the political games that happen in state capitals, they're not moving it forward legislatively. So ballot initiatives is our opportunity to do something about it. And they are continuing to try to shut this down. But this is something that is consistently polls in the high 60s, mid 70s. It is something that does not matter for party lines because everyone knows it is something that needs to be done.
0: Well, you have done, you've been putting out some great writing online and speaking about this. And something that really stood out to me is that you talk about these anti-ballot initiative laws in Florida as, you know, being about more than Florida. And you've talked about how these anti-initiative laws are something that should concern all of us all across the country, not just in Florida. Can you speak a little bit to that?
1: Yeah. I mean, if you look at recent history of how a lot of not just anti-ballot initiative laws, but some anti-small D democratic legislation and regressive organizational strategies have spread across the country. Many of them start in Florida or in

0: exploring these sort of things is sort of at your own peril, because this is what starts here does not stay here.
1: Mm-hmm. Well, we've been talking about the ballot initiative process and really more broadly about democracy. And the other theme we're talking about is healthcare. You know, the fact that 3.7 million people in Florida stand to gain who are currently, you know, not able to access healthcare or adequate healthcare. These two themes, healthcare and democracy, I understand that you, Mitch, have a personal story about how, you know, healthcare and democracy interact and how they've impacted your personal life. Can you tell us a little bit about your story?
0: Sure. Yeah. I mean, for me, I've talked a little bit about this publicly, but, you know, I started on this campaign for Medicaid expansion because when I was young, my cousin was diagnosed with a brain tumor at the age of 2. Essentially, as a family, we were all very close. We lived in a multi-generational home, and we all tried to come together. This was something where many Americans can relate to, experiencing the healthcare crisis and the financial burden of this. And to make a long story short, when Ashley, my cousin, was 3, she passed. As soon as, essentially, when the money ran out, we could not continue with her treatment. And so that's what motivated me to initially just get into the political process and seeing systematic failures and trying to make sure that no one else has to deal with this. So when I joined this campaign, I was joining with the idea of focusing on healthcare, getting something that people want to them, expanding Medicaid access. Right now in Florida, we have a situation where if you are a single individual, you do not qualify for Medicaid unless you have a disability. It doesn't matter what your financial situation is. If you're an unhoused person, you do not qualify for Medicaid as a single individual. If you're a single mother of 2, you can only make $7,067 a year and still qualify for Medicaid. Medicaid expansion would raise that up to over $36,000, almost $37,000 a year. So, you know, it gives people the opportunity to engage and try to grow their family and move it forward, and gives people access to the healthcare they need. And so that's what motivated me to get into this. But you find yourself in a situation where, because of these anti-democratic, repressive laws, we did not get into this thinking we were going to have to be defending the right of citizen-led ballot initiatives, but that's where we find ourselves, where I'm, you know, still working to try to pass Medicaid expansion, but also having to work against this voter suppression sort of legislation, and trying to also help educate people around the country of, like, this is coming for you, right? We've already seen some of the things that passed in Florida that are anti-citizen-led ballot initiatives spreading into states like, you know, Montana, Missouri, Ohio. Like, they test them here, and then they start spreading. And that's what we're trying to do.
1: Yeah, and with that in mind, we here in Idaho and people all across the country, you know, owe a debt of gratitude to all you're doing in Florida to protect both democracy and access to healthcare, and really fight to expand healthcare. Your story, you know, from your personal story all the way up to last year, when so many people were denied, you know, an opportunity to vote to expand Medicaid. There's a lot of tragedy in all of this. You know, 3.7 million people could have benefited, but the legislature and governor stepped in, passed these laws, prevented that from happening. So it really is a story of tragedy, but at the same time, I want to give you a chance to speak a little bit to what you're doing now, because it's also a hopeful story, because you all have not given up. You're doing everything you can to work around these laws while also challenging these laws. Could you tell us a little bit about what you're doing and how people listening can help, whether they live in Florida or not?
0: Yeah, thanks. for the question.

0: Because there's a couple of things. First, it is tragic. It should have passed. People should have been able to vote for it. Millions of people will be out without health insurance and face financial ruin or serious health crises because they didn't pass. But all that being said, we are not giving up and have, as is so often the case in a situation like this, necessity is the mother of invention, and we wanted to figure out how we can continue in this. And as such, we've come up with a whole new process, which is having people request the forms online. It's an entirely digital process. You can go to MedicaidFlorida.org, and you just request the petition to be mailed to you. And we mail out some petitions with a return envelope so that people are just filling it out. We're not engaging with the whole legal hurdles that were created by HB 1205. And, you know, when you sign up, we confirm that you're a registered voter. So if someone requests this in another state or whatever, we let them know after you're registered voter. However, because it is all digital, it creates an interesting and sort of unique opportunity for people to help in a new way, where if you're, you know, want to help and you want to share information, if you, let's say, have a social media platform and it's something, you know, that doesn't always stay in one state, if you have a following and you're sharing MedicaidFlorida.org, what happened here and why this is important. It's the state that is the largest Medicaid coverage gap, again, 3.7 million people. Here's how you can help. So you share it on social media, help get the word out. That is incredibly helpful for people to sign up. And additionally, if you are like one of millions of people across the country where you have a relative or a grandparent who lives in Florida and you just text them the link, you know, MedicaidFlorida.org, they can request it and we can help share it that way. And frankly, it is, you know, very exciting because we are coming up with a whole new strategy that works around these restrictive laws, but also might be a new way of having citizen-led ballot initiatives in the country, because we are figuring out a way for people to do this organically and not, you know, going to the same mass petition collection. So it's very exciting to kind of come up with how we're going to move this forward.
1: It is exciting. Mitch, thank you so much for joining us today. Thanks for all you're doing for the people of Florida. We'll all be watching, rooting for you, helping in every way we can, and also taking inspiration from your story in learning more about how to fight back, both to protect democracy and to expand healthcare. If you're just tuning in now, this is 97.3 KJJI Tropico FM. I'm Luke Mayville. You're here with Reclaim Radio Hour. We're going to take a quick break now and hear some music. And when we come back, we'll be taking some listener questions. Stay with us.

0: 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I'm Luke Mayville, and this is Reclaim Radio Hour, a statewide community conversation about what we, the people of Idaho, can do to make government work for all of us, not just the wealthy and the well-connected. I'm joined in the studio by my co-host, Samya Sarin. We're going to end the hour by taking some listener questions. Samya, can you pull up some of the questions that have been submitted by listeners around the state?
1: Our first question is from Sam in McCall. Ever since Medicaid expansion passed in a landslide via citizen ballot initiative in Idaho, the legislature has been trying to weaken initiative rights. What is their latest attack, and how should Idahoans defend our fundamental right to make law by ballot initiative?
0: Well, Sam, that's a great question, and here's something that all of our listeners need to know. There is a measure that's going to be on the ballot in Idaho this November that attacks ballot initiative rights, that tries to undermine the ballot initiative process. The measure is called HJR 4. It was placed on the ballot by the Idaho legislature during last year's legislative session. The measure would prohibit Idaho citizens from using the initiative process to legalize marijuana or other controlled substances. But here's the thing you need to know. This measure isn't just an attempt to stop marijuana initiatives. It really is an attack on the ballot initiative process itself. It's an attack on the right of Idaho citizens to make their own decisions. Because think about it, if the legislature can take away our right to decide on the marijuana issue, what's to stop them from taking away our right to decide on any other issue, whether it be education policy, healthcare policy, or whatever else? So to answer Sam's question, that's one of the attacks we're facing here in Idaho. It's called HJR 4, and it's going to be on the ballot when you vote this coming November.
1: Our next question is from an anonymous listener up in North Central Idaho in Idaho County. Whenever I call, write, or email an elected representative, my comment is supposedly recorded or tallied. Why do our elected officials not release basic data on how many constituents have commented for or against proposed legislation or policy?
0: Well, it's great to get a question all the way from up in Idaho County in North Central Idaho. People all across the state, especially whether you're listening in not just live on the radio, but through tropico.fm, or if you're listening to the podcast version of this show, you can submit your own listener questions, and we'll talk about that in a moment. To the listener, you are correct that most elected officials do not release any official tally of how many people called or emailed them. So, for example, when elected officials are proposing a bill that would repeal Medicaid expansion and take people's health care away, and you email them and tell them that your family actually benefits from the program and you ask them to vote no on that legislation, they don't publicize a tally. But here's one thing I want to say and just really emphasize. Do not stop emailing them. Don't stop calling them. Contacting your elected officials is one of the most important things you can do as a citizen. If there's a bill being proposed that will hurt you or will hurt your family or your community, and you don't contact them about it, you can be sure that there will be a lobbyist or a special interest group that will contact them, usually on the other side of the issue. Lobbyists and special interests will contact them about it. These well-funded special interest groups and lobbyists will always be there to put pressure on elected officials. The only way to counter that pressure and create any kind of balance in the political process is for large numbers of ordinary citizens to get engaged and make their voices heard. Everyone, here's just some basic facts that everyone needs to know about. If you're living in Idaho, you have three legislators representing you in the Idaho legislature. You have two representatives in the House of Representatives, and you have one in the Idaho Senate. And I'm going to issue a little challenge to everyone listening today. Figure out, if you don't already know, who the three legislators are who represent you. Go figure that out as soon as you can. You can do it today. You can do that by Googling who is my legislator, Idaho? When you do that, a link will pop up that says find my legislators. You can enter your, click that link, enter your street address, and you can figure out who your three legislators are. You can click their pictures, and from there you can find their email addresses and phone numbers. You can start contacting them whenever there's a bill proposed that impacts your life. Again, you should know that on all these important matters of legislation, legislators are always hearing from powerful special interests. The only way that we counterbalance that and create some balance is for you as a citizen to put pressure on your own legislators to contact them whenever there's a bill that concerns you. Well, folks, thank you so much to everyone who hung with us in the beginning of the hour. We're launching this show. Have had a few technical difficulties, but we got up and running strong. Want to thank all of our listeners. Want to thank the whole crew at Tropico FM. This is Reclaim Radio Hour. If you'd like to ask a question, if you'd like to submit a question that we can answer on the air, you can get in touch with us by going to reclaimidaho.org, signing up for our email newsletter. You can also find us on TikTok, Instagram, Facebook, YouTube. 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Till next time, everyone, be well.

I am Jackson Cole, and you are tuned in here to KJJI 97.3 Tropico FM. Hope everyone is having an amazing, amazing Wednesday. I did just want to address the fact that no, I am not playing this fabulous Gene Harris right now. Currently, we're having a little bit of an intermission, waiting on a controller here. And of course, if you saw the post, I'm in the studio with Roy Hobbs today. At this point, station and juice box regular. And yeah, I'm trying to get as much time with him as I can before he makes his big jump, big move out to Portland. So keep tuned. We're going to have some slow jams here, some good vibes. And I promise you will be able to tell when the switch happens. So if you're enjoying this vibe, keep it locked here on KJJI 97.3 Tropico FM.

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I'm going to be doing a back-to-back with the trap legend himself, Roy Hobbs. Don't know where it's going to go, but that's part of the fun.

Anytime Lauren and I play, it's always a good time. We're just going to get started here. We're going until 5. Keep it locked here to the Juice Box on KJGI 97.3, Tropico FM.

just used to like do our own thing. We just used to like that sort of thing. We just used to like do our own thing. We just used to like that sort of thing. We just used to like do our own thing. We just used to like that sort of thing. We just used to like do our own thing. We just used to like that sort of thing. We just used to like do our own thing. We just used to like that sort of thing. We just used to like do our own thing. We just used to like

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We just used to like that sort of thing. We just used to like do our own thing. We just used to like that sort of thing. We just used to like do our own thing. We just used to like that sort of thing. We just used to like do our own thing. We just used

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I'm Jackson Cole, and you are listening to The Juice Box here on KJJI 97.3 Tropico FM. Hope everyone enjoyed today's mix, because it wasn't just me behind the decks today. I was along with Roy Hobbs, trap legend, really good friend of mine. And yes, his time in Boise is coming to an end. Won't speak too much on it, but it's always a special treat to be able to hang out with him for a couple hours and talk shop, and also just, you know, bounce ideas off each other. So I love him. He knows I'll miss him. I'm talking about him like he's not right next to me. But yes, it's been a great show today, and hope everyone enjoyed. Keep it locked here on Tropico, though, because it is Chilling with Coco after me. Up and comer, just starting her show, always has an amazing vibe. So if that sounds good to you, stay tuned to KJJI 97.3 Tropico FM.

I'm Coco, and you're listening to Chilling with Coco. Today we have all the amazing French heats straight out of Africa, so stay tuned. I am so excited to be on air today. I'm literally falling in love with like having my own radio show. Like, it's so fun having to show you guys, you know, what I love listening to. Usually in real life, like when I play songs for people, they're always like, I need that. Everybody stop pulling out their Shazam. So you're literally at the right place at the right time. Just stay tuned and listen to all the beautiful songs from all around Africa. We have artists from Congo, Senegal, Côte d'Ivoire, everywhere from around Africa. So this is going to be a very, very fun show. Today, in order for Congo played and they lost, and I just wanted to play some of their songs today in order to just, you know, give them their credit. Like, you know, with everything going on back home, you guys still showed up. You guys still qualified for literally so many stages. Like, we are so proud of you. So everybody just tune in. I am Coco, and you are listening to Chilling with Coco. This is KJJI 97.3 Tropical FM.

0: 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Today's playlist, we're playing all the beautiful francophone music from Africa, songs from artists who are from places like Senegal, Cote d'Ivoire, Congo, French-speaking countries in Africa. 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Again, you're tuned in. 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

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On today's episode, I'm just kind of playing beautiful French songs from all over Africa. We've got artists like Daju, Aya, we have Fali, we have CDJ. These are really good artists, and I hope you are having fun as much as I am. Stay tuned in. Again, you're listening to Coco. This is Chilling with Coco, and this is KJJI 97.3 Tropical FM.